Nancy Griffith with Love at the Five and Dime, which appears to be a small general store. And that was chosen for us by Coralie Groovy. Thank you for that one. Sending the next one out to Priscilla, another New Zealander here. Here is Patsy Rigger.

Patsy Rigger on Want to Wake Up With You. We dedicated that one to Priscilla. Here's the first of these two new releases I mentioned at the opening of the show. This song was written 14 years ago, but was released just yesterday by its writer. It sums it up like this. Here's a song about the reality of growing old with a twist. When I wrote this song, I was sort of making fun of the old folk who were complaining all of the time. It ain't so funny now. Here's Jim Stout.

Jim Stout, this growing old is killing me. I hope you enjoyed that little piece of fun. Now the listener's choice, New Zealand performers Les Wilson and Gene Calder here with Rolling Wagons.

There's Wilson and Gene Calder from their Otago Rambler album, Rolling Wagons. And that was chosen for us by John Simmons. Thank you for that one. Here's the American Chicks.

Sounds like one of those concerts you could hear from 10 kilometres away. The Dixie Chicks with Goodbye Earl. Another service provided by our sponsor, Solly's Freight, it's that of the spreading of fertiliser. Their fertiliser spreading fleet is fully equipped to modern standards to provide maximum efficiency when it comes to spreading your fertiliser. They are all Spreadmark certified with GPS mapping and proof of placement to make certain your fertiliser is spread accurately. They are all four-wheel drive and on flotation tyres, so they're able to get to any part of your farm, no matter how tough the terrain is. They have the capability of spreading all sorts of fertilisers, from lime and dolomite right through to specialised fertiliser mixes.

get in touch with them via 3 phone 0800 176 559, in Takaka 0352 59843, in Richmond 544 5511, in Christchurch 3492948, in Blenheim 2654210, or in Collingwood 5248096. All those except the free phone number, of course, are 03 numbers. Right, we next have our weekly dedication of a yodel to Don and Kayleen. We found this one last night. It's from Kenny Roberts, When I Yoo-Hoo in the Valley.

And there we had Kenny Roberts with When I Yoo-Hoo in the Valley. And we played that one for Don and Kayleen. I've got Tammy Nielsen next. Any Fool with a Heart.

And there we go. That was New Zealand artist Tammy Nielsen. Well, we call her New Zealand. She was actually born in Canada, but she's a New Zealand resident now. And that was Any Fool with a Heart. Unfortunately, it didn't tell me who was singing with her. And I didn't get around to looking it up. Anyway, so that's who that was, Tammy Nielsen. Any Fool with a Heart. Now, our next one's a bit of a sad request. It was sent to us during our show last week when, of course, I had my phone turned off, so we didn't get it until we got home. But I got a little note here from Andrew, of Andrew and Carolyn, to say that Carolyn's husband and his dad had died during the previous week, and could we play a special song for his mum, Caroline, and a special message from Andrew says, I love you so much, Mum. You are the most amazing mum ever. And that's especially from Andrew. For you, we have Charlie Pride, Somebody Loves You, Honey.

0: There we are. Especially for Carolyn from Andrew. That was Charlie Pride with Someone Loves You, Honey. Now, Terry said we found a couple of brand new ones last night while he was stooging about the internet. And here's another one. Now, we've played Mo Pitney before. Recordings from his earlier part of his career. This one, as we say, is new. It came out yesterday, and when we found it, it had about 6 listens.
1: It was about 6 hours old when we found it, with about as many plays.
0: Yep.
1: Now, 21 hours later, it's up to 1329 and counting.
0: Yes, and as I say, we've played Mo Pitney before, but this is the most recent release of his, and he's accompanied on this one by his wife, Emily. So here are Mo and Emily Pitney with Fiddling Around.
1: And it is Emily that's doing the fiddling. Come on.

0: Come on.
1: Yep. I can understand that. Here we go. That was Mo Pitney singing and Emily Pitney playing Fiddle Around. Great little video that goes with it as well. The next one we've got is the next of our New Zealand artists. He's Roger Tibbs with the title track from his album Out Among the Stars.

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He said, "Come on, Granddad, let's go out and see the stars. Look, tonight, they're the brightest I've ever seen. How many are there? Who painted them? Please, Granddad,

And there we had Roger Tibbs with Out Among the Stars from his Out Among the Stars album that came out last year, I think. And it's time for some home free. I got it in this week. We're still on the Challenge to See album, but we're getting down towards the end of it. You're not getting everything off of this album because there are several little connecting pieces which are only a verse or like an instrumental interlude, which we're just skipping over those ones. But it's a really good album, so do take the time to go and have a wee listen. You can find it on their website, or you can listen to the music videos on YouTube, of course. But today we're having one called Santayana. Now, it took me a while to work out what was going on here, and I was reading the liner notes on the album, and Santayana is one of those history songs that became like a popular folk song. And Santayana was, I think it was an admiral in the British Navy, I'm not quite sure now, it's a while since I read it, when they were at war with Mexico. And he was helping the Americans against the Mexicans, and the Mexicans weren't very happy about that. I thought it was a ship for a start, but no, it's a person they're singing about. So here we are, home free with Santayana.

And there we go, home free with a very low Tim there with Santiana. As I say, you get the chance. You can find that on Spotify or you can watch the music video on YouTube. The video's fun. Now we'll move along to our next one. This is going out to Anne Spear. She's asked for Geronimo's Cadillac. Now we went looking for this. She told us it was by George Eliot. We went looking for George Eliot. We couldn't find George Eliot. And then we finally found that George Eliot was actually the channel and not the singer. So here are Jim Ringer and Mary McCaskey with Geronimo's Cadillac.

There we go. That was Jim Ringer and Mary McCaskill? McCaslin. McCaslin. With Geronimo's Cadillac. And we played that one for Anne Spear.

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1: Hello, Mr. DJ. 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

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That was Robert Mizell. That's M-I-Z-Z-E-L-L. If you want to go and look him up. With Hello, Mr. DJ. Time for another New Zealander, a local artist this time. He's the late Alan Ward with one of his own compositions from his Rose of the Valley album, When I Leave This World.

that was Alan Ward, a good friend of mine, and you heard in the backing there his daughter Heather and me. I'm the one right up the top there, squeaking away. Can't get up there anymore. When I leave this world, one of his own compositions. And that's a lovely song. We seem to have had a lot of that this week, haven't we? One way or another. Well, something to cheer us up now. Last of our requests and dedications for today is going out to Byron. And we had the same problem with Byron's one. He said he wanted it by Unique Sound. Never found a group called Unique Sound, but we did find a channel on YouTube called Unique Sound. So we presume this is the one that he wants. The song is performed by Kenny Loggins. It'll take you back to your high school days if you're my age. Here's Footloose.

Hi, this is Barnaby Weir from the Black Seeds and Fly My Pretties. Look, it's New Zealand Music Month, and one of my favourite Kiwi music moments is going to see Shehad at the James Cabaret for the first time. They blew my mind, and I didn't quite know how to react, but I was impressed, and I will never forget that moment.

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0: 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Here's what it's like.
1: Just come on over, it's just a hill. Get over it. And come and wander around, go to the beach, buy some art, go to the market, have a look around. Yeah. It's summer, you might be on holiday. Good opportunity.
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Hi, this is Jason Kerrison from the Babysitter Circus and Op Shop, and my favourite place to play and hear New Zealand music is actually in my car. Just turn it up and crank it, drive around as long as I can. Not good on the environment, unfortunately, but sounds pretty good.

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5: Hi, this is Alan Kirk with the Smooth Jazz Show. I discovered smooth jazz many years ago when I bought a Best of Smooth Jazz CD. And having listened to it, I was hooked. So on this show, let me introduce you to some of those tracks that made me a fan. And first up is American acoustic guitarist Earl Klugh with his 1991 track, Midnight in San Juan.

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1: Kia ora, it's Q again. 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

Hey, I'm K1, and my best New Zealand music memory is definitely when Scribe's Crusader album dropped. Not just how good the album was, but I think it signified a time when hip-hop was the forefront of New Zealand music, and it was also when I started writing my own music, and I decided that this was the dream that I wanted to pursue.

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6: Kia ora and welcome along to Homegrown Only. I'm your host Shannon and I hope you are having a great New Zealand Music Month so far. We're somehow making our way very quickly to the middle of the month. So for today's show, I thought let's celebrate the unsung heroes. There are a few bands that came to mind that I feel like just haven't had as much attention and limelight as they deserve. And to be fair, some of these bands, maybe one of their tracks got a whole lot of love, but I'm playing the tracks that didn't get the kudos. The interesting thing with this playlist, I'm going to admit it. I consulted with AI because I wanted to understand, what does artificial intelligence think? What are the songs or the artists that AI think have gone a little bit underground? And I was quite surprised because some of the songs I would say were hits and were very much in the limelight and the spotlight and got a lot of coverage. But no, looks like they didn't. Once I started really digging around, I was like, oh, actually, a few of these must have slipped through the cracks. So to start today's show, to be fair, this is a newer artist and he still has plenty of time to shine. I'm thinking he's at the beginning of his incredible music journey, but I still want to hear him on every radio station. Every time you go to the supermarket or you're at an event, this guy should be in the airwaves. He's fantastic. It's Eli Superfly with Happy.

That song was one of AI's suggestions. I'm still not hundies. Still not hundies. That's an unsung hero song. But good shirt with Fiji, baby. You're listening to Homegrown Only. I'm guessing it's more the fact that Sophie got so much airplay. And Fiji, baby, is a great song. Still. Anyway, this next track is one I'd actually completely forgot about. So thank you, AI, for reminding me about this. This wee number, I remember it getting a fair bit of airplay, but we're going to bring it back out. It's Anna Mack with Girl in Stilettos.

Minwe Fuji, you're listening to Homegrown Only here on your community access radio station for Titoihu Fresh FM. We are celebrating unsung heroes and a little bit of AI assistance. So some of these I'm still questioning, but this next track, I must say, I don't think this got the attention it deserves. It's such a great song. I actually was fortunate to interview this musician last year when he played a gig here in Nelson. It's Lawrence Arabia with Apple Pie Bed.

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You're just a fool, you know you're in.

There was the Misfits of Science with Fool's Love. Up next, we've got Lady Six with Like Water on the Lyrical Lounge.

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That was P-Money featuring Vince Harder with Everything. Coming up next, we've got Corella with Blue-Eyed Māori on the Lyrical Lounge.

There was Hori Shaw with A Country Roads. Coming up next, we've got Ngā Niko with Down Bad Patrol on the Lyrical Lounge.

That was Nico Grace with Toku Tuakiri. Coming up next, we've got Stan Walker with Māori Ki Te Ao on the Lyrical Lounge.

That was 660 with Pepeha, which was released as a single in 2021 to coincide with Te Wiki o Te Reo Māori. And it peaked at number one on both the top 20 Aotearoa singles chart and the top 10 Te Reo Māori singles chart. 660 formed in 2008 in Dunedin and consists of members Jai Frazier, Chris Mack, Marlon Gerbs and lead vocalist Machu Walters, and once included other members such as Hoani Matenga, who is also a professional rugby player, as well as Eli Paiwai, who left the band in 2024. And I do apologise if I mispronounced any of those names. Anyway, they took their name from the address some of the group's members were living at while attending the University of Otago, which was 660 Castle Street in Dunedin. And they were initially inspired by other bands such as Quarter. In 2011, 660 released their self-titled debut studio album, which debuted at number one on the New Zealand Albums Chart and was certified gold in its first week. And it was produced and mixed by Tiki Tane, who was a member of the band Salmonella Dub. The album included the track Rise Up 2.0, which peaked at number one on the New Zealand Singles Chart, and Don't Forget Your Roots, which peaked at number two, and is probably the most well-known track, and it was actually the first song I heard from the band. In 2019, they re-recorded the song in Te Reo Māori for the Waiata/Anthems compilation album to promote Te Wiki o Te Reo Māori, and it was renamed Kia Mau Ki Tō.

or Ukai Poor. 660 have since released four more studio albums, including Castle Street in 2022, which debuted at number one, and Right Here, Right Now, which was released this year in 2026, as well as a few EPs, a live album, and a compilation album. 660 have also released numerous hit singles, such as Don't Give It Up, Special, Closer, Please Don't Go, and Pepeha, which is my favourite song from the group, which is saying something considering how many hit songs they actually have. 660 are one of the most successful bands in New Zealand, who have earned numerous awards and accolades, and like Nesian Mystic, their songs are a staple for many Kiwis, with their music appealing to people from all walks of life. Even my grandmother is a fan of 660. Anyways, coming up next, we've got Rhea Hall featuring Kings with Barely Know on the Lyrical Lounge.

through this shit way too much. You know it never ends up something great. 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Right now, me and you on the break. Longest mind game that I've ever played.

That was Rhea Hall featuring Kings with Barely Know. Coming up next, we've got the Drax Project featuring Fetty Wap with Firefly on the Lyrical Lounge.

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0: There was Four Corners featuring Maya Rata with By My Side. Coming up next, we've got Tipene featuring DLT, Tyna and Damn Native with Pioneers on the Lyrical Lounge.
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3: 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One of those Maori language militants.
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3: Well, as you'll see, it's an unusual story. And a story that again, on the streets of South Auckland. Two, seven, eight.

with a Herbie. That was David Dallas featuring Sid Diamond and Miracle with Southside. Coming up next, we've got Church and AP with Ready or Not on the Lyrical Lounge.

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But instead of Californication, we're going to have this cracker. This is a belter. This is some intro to a song. One of the best intros or lead-ins, whatever way you want to call it.

0: is a master operator of the funk, rock, fusion. Your can't stop there from, by the way, the deluxe edition. How the f*** does he and the likes of him do it? The rocksteady groove. So while people say it's not technically chaotic, it's immensely precise. He's as fit as a f***ing fiddle, so he is, old Chad. That was Red Hot Chili Peppers. Love his drumming. And of course, the bass. The rhythm section of the band. One of the finest rhythm sections going. Rhythm. Rhythm. Let's get rid of them. Next up is the Spin Doctors. I haven't heard this song for yonks, but I've been listening to it all week. It is some crack. And the snare sounds absolutely deadly.
1: Everybody, Aaron Cummins from the Spin Doctors here. How are you? I wanted to tell a story about how this drum, this Brady Piccolo snare drum made in Australia, made it on the song Two Princes and almost didn't make it on the song, actually. This was around 1990, I believe, when we recorded Two Princes at the Power Station in New York City. So we're in the studio that day trying to get drum sounds. And there was a little bit of controversy because the producer was trying to get me to use this big, deep, low-pitched Ludwig snare drum, which was kind of more in vogue at the time. And if you listen to a lot of the big hits from the late 80s, that big, huge sort of sound was all over the radio. But we were trying to do something different. We were trying to be unique. You know, this was the sound. And we really had to fight for it. And this went on like half the day, back and forth, producer, band, trying different drums. Luckily, all the guys in the band had my back. We stuck to our guns. Ultimately, this is the drum.

0: Can't stop the spirits when they need you. 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
1: He's not wrong. Hope you earwigged the old syncopated backbeat. That's what she said. It'll be fun, she said. Chad Smith, who plays Will Ferrell.

0: Just go ahead now and admit that that sounds absolutely feckin' deadly. Spin Doctors, we'll keep it going. Straight into this one. This one is a Roland 707.
1: Michael, put your shirt back on.

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1: Very kind words there from
0: you. One of my kind.
1: Michael, sounds like a snare to me. I think we're just gonna run and take the money.

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That was Steve Miller Band. Take the money and run. Fly like an eagle. Well, which is it? I mean, which is it like? You're going to expend all that energy. You got two big bags of cash under your arms. How are you going to fly like an eagle? I don't know. Mixed messages there, Steve. Steve was a Miller. He was in a band. And his drummer in that band was Gary Malibur. He's out of Buffalo, upstate New York, on the eastern shore of Lake Erie. Right, well, he's a drummer, and he's worked with some famous people. Probably worked with lots of not-so-famous people, too, but we tend to only hear about the famous ones. He's played with Bruce Springsteen, Van Morrison, Jimmy White, I'm not sure if that's the snooker player or what, Kermit the Frog, I'm guessing that's the Frog, the Beach Boys, John Lennon, a heap of them. So yeah, that was his sound on that track. That's why I played it, because we're featuring the snare tonight. This one now is one I played probably recently enough, but any chance to play this? It's a song I remember when I was young that I didn't like. I don't know why. There's something wrong with me, I'd say. Maybe I was dropped. Another one, Bites the Dust, Queen. Not to mind the bass line, but there's a snare in there too. Not well hidden, which is lovely.

Euphemisms aside, nice drum sound on that one. I was doing a bit of looking there. I'm not sure if it's a drum machine or is it on, part of it is on a loop. There's some heated discussion on Reddit from a few years ago, 13 years ago, if you don't mind. And I mean, it's hard to see the wood from the trees. Euphemisms aside, but that was another one by Dust by Queen. We're going to have to one from Ireland. The album was War, or as the Brits like to call it, The Troubles. Sunday, Bloody Sunday, which could be renamed Sunday, which could be renamed which could be renamed Monday, Bloody Monday on a Sunday. This is Larry Mullen Jr. at his finest. He came out of the Artane Boys band, so he was well used to baiting a snare with a stick. This is an iconic one. This sounds bloody.

0: the stage, they're fairly iconic, high-pitched, tight and resonant with a kind of a, I suppose, you don't need me to tell you, the military marching style, says the blind man. Yeah, it's got a significance in the style that was developed in early U2. I could go through the tuning and the technique and the room tone and the production and the microphone setup and all that crack and use words like snappy and ring piece, mimic the original, very high tension top, high tension wires. People have gone on to recreate it, of course they have. But she's a belter, Larry Mullen, JR. Who shot him? That was you too. That's the second last song. We're just about into the last one as a natural progression of things. That was 1983. That was a belter. It was off the album War. And it's a bit of a staple, the live concerts. It's a bit of an old staple of the live concerts. Again, a good old guitar riff too. But I hope you've enjoyed the snare. I hope you've been entrapped by the snare. When you start to hear it, you'll hear it everywhere. It's like anything, isn't it? He made it look easy. You go on YouTube and you can watch a lot of videos of people making it look difficult.
1: And sounded shite.
0: Yeah, an iconic piece of drumming. Of course, stemmed from his time marching around Croke Park there before the big game, up for the match. Right, we're going to finish out with one last one. It's a minimal, crisp and dry rim shot, played on the 16th note in a trip-hop groove, heavily emphasising beats 2, Agus Ivra Cahir. It's tight. It's an organic snare sample, blended with subtle compression to create an intimate, studio-produced feel, just like this show. Well, I hope you've enjoyed the music. Don't be afraid of the snare. Slongafol, Tokabuge, mind the buses, and we'll see you next Tuesday.

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0: 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The Dewey Decimal System Reading Challenge for adults is that you read one non-fiction book a month, pick up your reading log at the library. 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
1: Kia ora, Q again with more anatomy. Hope. Hope is the Māori word for waist or your hips. 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

Jamie McDowell, and my biggest New Zealand music influences are the Finn Brothers, Dave Dobbin, Brooke Fraser, that old A's guy, Jason Kerrison. Like 40 or what, I don't know. Love that guy. And Tiki Tane.

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Lola Mai, no EJ the DJ, the Kiep Nelson, yet a pick, Reb Dinam, the Ima Mummy Peter Kanayang, Ima Mummy Ha, like the new happy KUII, Hopi Radio, Ang Tuat, DJ, Pandak EJ the DJ.

0: struggling to
1: struggle. You can't do it.
0: To be saved or to do good works or to be good before God, rather than having peace with God, because God said, look, my son's died for you. Believe, have faith, and you're saved.
1: Well, I think we can use the example, don't we? Because Jesus said to the Pharisees, who were doing exactly what you said, they were trying to work their way into a position that they would please God. And he said to them, you study the scriptures because you think that you will have eternal life by knowing the scriptures.
0: Yes.
1: But you don't know me, and I'm the one that gives eternal life. Studying the five books of Moses, and even as they did, be able to recite them by heart, is not what it's about. If you don't find Jesus in the book, you've missed the whole point of the book. Even the book of Revelation that our home group's studying at the moment, right at the start it says, this book is about revealing Jesus. The whole book of Revelation, that's what it's about. And again, if you study the book of Revelation, get caught up in all the beasts and the symbols, but don't get that Jesus is the way forward. And I think here is he says, does God give you his spirit because you keep the law? And of course, this is the great gift, isn't it? As in our conversion, we come realizing we are not enough by ourselves. And part of our conversion is kind of giving in, isn't it, and saying, okay, Lord, come on, I can't do this. And then we are open and his spirit comes in.
0: Yes.
1: And then he starts to grow us from the inside out, doesn't he?
0: That's right.
1: And this idea of, it's a spooky word, growing in holiness, but this is what it means. It means he starts to give us the power to overcome some known sin. Doesn't make us perfect, but we get the power to overcome things that are real problems through his spirit, not through our own efforts. And then, of course, the Bible says, with that, the Holy Spirit brings the fruits of the Spirit, doesn't he?
0: Yes.
1: This is where love and joy and these things that don't come naturally. You meet some people and you think, that person's got to be a Christian. You just feel them, you see them, you think,
0: fruits of the Spirit.
1: This is just beautiful. And so, this is what he's talking about. So,
0: okay, Tom, there's a good discussion there on faith in Christ, and a song here by Elvis Presley, Only Believe Friends. God bless you today.

0: And I'm reading from verse 6 and 7. In the same way Abraham believed God, so God declared him righteous because of his faith. The real children of Abraham then are all those who put their faith in God. Yeah, so Tom, you know, when God called Abraham, Abraham didn't stop and you know ask questions, but he believed in what God was saying. He had faith in him, and he went.
1: Yeah.
0: And what the book here is saying that that also that like Abraham, those who believe in God are the true descendants of Abraham, and anyone who accepts God's righteousness is God's friend.
1: Yes, absolutely. I like this version. It says, he believed God and it was credited him. Now, when somebody credits money into your account, you suddenly got it, but you didn't put it in there. And so credited, it means the righteousness came from somewhere else. Jesus gave it to us. He put it into our account. We're not now righteous in ourselves, are we? We only have the righteousness of Jesus. Well, not only, but we are covered by the righteousness of Jesus, probably more correct, isn't it? So I myself aren't righteous. I'm covered by the righteousness of Jesus. So this keeps us humble, doesn't it? We don't say, oh, well, I'm a righteous person. No, I'm covered by the righteousness of a righteous person, Jesus, aren't we? I like, too, what Paul said back, and, of course, Paul wrote the book we're reading, and back here in Romans 10, verse 23, Paul says, the words that was credited to him were written not only for him alone, but also for us, to whom God will credit righteousness for us who believe in him and from him, from Jesus. So here the idea is very clear, Paul's teaching very clearly here, that not only was Abraham covered by Christ's righteousness, but so are we if we believe. So this is what we're saying. This is what Paul has taught the Galatians. Now, why would you let this idea of doing good works come in? Now, we believe in good works, don't we? Yeah, the Bible says that salvation comes by faith alone. But it's never alone. It's always accompanied with works, isn't
0: it? Yes, that's right.
1: But the point is right. We don't get salvation. The works, they have nothing to do whatever with salvation. They're the result of salvation, aren't they? Because the Spirit comes into our lives, good works will come out. What is a good work? Well, we can look at things like going to worship is a good work. That's something the Spirit brings us to do, to praise God, isn't it? So these are the good works he's talking about here. We could read on in verse 8, the Scriptures foresaw that God would justify the Gentiles. So that means anybody who's non-Jew, doesn't it?
0: Yes, yes.
1: Anybody who's a non-Jew. They could be a Greek, they could be, doesn't matter. So justify, this word justify means just as if I'd never sinned. When Christ stands in my place, the thought is that God looks at us

0: as if we have never sinned ever. Justified.
1: Amen.
0: And this is
1: Amen.
0: Why Paul says yes. in Romans 5:1, having been justified by Jesus, now you're at peace with God. This is the joy and the peace we're talking about, Willie, isn't it? And this is what Paul teaches. And here we can see. So he says that the scripture foresaw that God would justify the Gentiles by faith and announce the gospel in advance to Abraham. All nations will be blessed through you. So here Jesus preached the gospel to Abraham way back, before Jesus is born as a man. God in Jesus preaches the gospel to Abraham. Abraham understands what Jesus is going to do in the future, isn't he?
1: Yes.
0: So it's interesting here, the gospel's being preached way back in the Old Testament. Sadly, those who say, well, the Old Testament doesn't matter, we're in the New Testament where the gospel is. Well, the gospel's way back there with Abraham in the Old Testament, isn't it?
1: And that's why Abraham had faith in God.
0: Yes.
1: Because he understood the message.
0: Yes.
1: And being taught by Jesus himself,
0: And Abraham was living in a culture, wasn't he, where the Jewish idea of the Pharisees, super critical, super judgmental, they were far from loving and lovable Christians. And now Abraham sees a different way. He gets the gospel preached to him, which is good news, not good advice, isn't it? Jesus
1: good
0: is
1: news,
0: good news.
1: Yes, yes.
0: And so no wonder Abraham said, look, I don't care where you want me to go.
1: I can see
0: this is the way.
1: Yes.
0: I'll go anywhere.
1: So he was a missionary.
0: He was the missionary, wasn't he?
1: Take the good news to the world.
0: Yes, yes.
1: Amen.
0: And so being a son or daughter of Abraham has nothing to do with the Jewish nation.
1: No.
0: And when the Bible in Revelation talks about Israel and Babylon, it's talking about spiritual Israel.
1: Yes.
0: Those who've come down through the line of Abraham, through the line of Jesus, if you like. So the same gospel. And so we all become part of Abraham's family, don't we? This is the idea.
1: But the true descendants of Abraham, because of believing in God by faith.
0: By faith. Yes. That's right. By faith we come, don't we?
1: Okay, let's get another song. There was some very good points there, Tom. And this morning we'll hear from the Morrison Officious Choir, A Majesty.

0: Welcome back to Call to Worship, friends. You're with Willie and Tom this morning, and Call to Worship, you can listen to it on air every Sunday morning from 9 a.m. to 10 a.m. And thank you to New Zealand On Air for their support. I'm reading from verse 8 to 11. What's more, the scriptures looked forward to this time when God would accept the Gentiles too, on the basis of their faith. God promised this good news to Abraham long ago when he said, "All nations will be blessed through you." And so it is. All who put their faith in Christ share the same blessing Abraham received because of his faith. But those who depend on the law to make them right with God are under his curse. For the scriptures say, "Cursed is everyone who does not observe and obey all these commandments that are written in God's book of law." Consequently, it is clear that no one can ever be right with God by trying to keep the law. For the scripture said, "It is through faith that the righteous person has life."
1: Yes, Paul says this very clearly, doesn't he? The law condemns us. As we try to keep the law, it will condemn us because we can't. We just can't love people the way we should. We just can't love God the way we should because we're sinners.
0: That's right.
1: So Paul says, look, keeping the law is a problem. It's going to condemn you. So the harder you try to keep it, the more condemned you're going to get. So that isn't the way forward. He said, no, the righteous will live by faith. This was the great realization. You know, Martin Luther was a professor in Roman Catholic theology. He was a very learned guy, and he was studying Romans in order for a presentation he was going to do to the priests on the book of Romans, mm-hmm. when he hits the statement that the righteous will live by faith. And he suddenly goes, whoa, hang on a minute. This is against everything we're doing. The righteous will live by faith. And so starts the great Reformation, doesn't it? But I was interested in this. Sometimes we think this kind of thinking is New Testament. But I want to take you back to a book we don't often go to. It's Habakkuk. And way back in the Old Testament here, and I'm just going to read to you from chapter 2 and verse 4, because it says the same thing as this, and this is way back in Babylonian times. And here, looking, Paul actually quotes from this verse. That's why I'm reading it, that he notes here, "See, he is puffed up." He's talking about Babylon and the people of Babylon. "His desires are not upright, but the righteous will live by his faith." Now talking about Jesus. And this is interesting, Willie, isn't it? Because this is what Paul is quoting. Remember that Paul only had the Old Testament. There was no New Testament when Paul was around. In his early days, he hadn't written this yet. And so Jesus was the same.

0: often they, you hear quotes directly from the Old Testament. And this is one. The righteous will live by faith. Those who say the Old Testament's about law and the New Testament about grace, this is just not true, is it?
1: Mm-hmm.
0: Here, way back here, and I love that this version brings out this very clearly. It says, but the righteous will live by his faith, not our faith. And I just want to point out here, I think this is really interesting. It's the faithfulness of Jesus to go to the cross and deal with my sin that saves me.
1: Yes.
0: It's not
1: yes.
0: my faith. It's not that I'm a great believer or that I know that Jesus said if you've got the faith of a seed, of a mustard seed, you can move mountains. He's encouraging us to be big believers, isn't he? But I just love that here Habakkuk mm-hmm. says, the righteous will live by his, Jesus' faithfulness to go to Calvary. It's a lovely text, isn't it?
1: Beautiful text, Tom.
0: That's what Paul is quoting when he quotes that statement here, the righteous will live by faith, word for word from the book of Habakkuk in the Old Testament.
1: Yeah, we see in Romans 3, verse 28, it says, so we are made right with God through faith and not by obeying the law.
0: Yes.
1: So it's all God's work,
0: yes.
1: Tom. You know, our righteousness is like filthy rag.
0: Yeah.
1: And because of Jesus, of what he's done on the cross for us, that we can claim his righteousness.
0: Yeah.
1: And it's if his righteousness was taken away, we wouldn't be able to stand before God.
0: No.
1: So
0: now,
1: it's
0: Paul
1: God's work. It is God's work doing this for men, giving us Jesus' righteousness, not our works.
0: Exactly. And wasn't it Paul that said that our righteousness or our righteousness like filthy rags?
1: Yes, yes.
0: Now, this really, when this was explained to me one time, this really resonated as the word, isn't it, with me? And I've never forgotten it. Jesus is talking here, or Paul is giving us a message from Jesus that our righteousness is like filthy rags. Our very best works, not our worst works, not our sinfulness. He's not talking about that. He's saying our very, very best works
1: is like
0: filthy rags. It can't get any worse, can it? So he's really making this very plain to us here. If you're trying to impress God by doing your very best performance that he would be impressed, it's not going to work. He's perfect. And he can't deal with sin of any kind. So
1: yes,
0: it doesn't
1: yes.
0: matter how far you get, pull yourself up by your bootlaces, as they say, you can't be perfect. And so only in Jesus.
1: Yes.
0: This is such good news, isn't it? This is what gives us peace of mind. We can put our head on the pillow at night, go to sleep knowing, if I don't wake up in the morning, the next thing I know is when Jesus comes,
1: yes.
0: because I'm in him. Yeah.
1: And that's why people don't have that, and that's what don't have that peace of mind sometimes, Tom. And this is what Paul was trying to remind his the foolish Galatians. He says, because those teachings actually make men try and work their way to God.
0: Yes.
1: Whereas in the Christian sense, in the teaching that we're talking about this morning, is God coming down to us.
0: Yes, that's right.
1: With his love and trying to help us, rescue us, lift us out of the sin, the pit
0: yes.
1: of sin sort of thing.
0: Yes.
1: The condition that we're in. And because of Jesus' death, coming here to die for us, being God himself, and God says, look, have faith in what we've done for you.
0: Yes.
1: Take the free gift of what we've done
0: yeah.
1: for you.
0: Yeah.
1: And if you don't do that, if you try and work your way to heaven, there's a curse on you.
0: Yes. I love that one of the things that we get is quite a lovely saying, isn't it? This sola scriptura, This came from Martin Luther. What it

0: means is the Bible only, sola scriptura. And this is what one of the 90 theses that Martin Luther wrote. We must use the Bible only to be our guide. Don't listen to what somebody thinks is the way. What does the Bible tell us? And this is the message from Luther, isn't it?
1: The way, truth, and the life.
0: Yeah. Sola scriptura. We don't listen to church leaders to get our understanding of what is going on between us and God. It's not books written by church leaders that bring us to the light. It's scripture. And so the challenge is it's an old book. Some people say, it's a meaningless old book. The more you study it, the more meaning you find, and the greater the jewels that come from it.
1: Thank you, Tom. Friends, we come to the time of the day, but remember that God loves you. Believe in God. He gives you the peace and the happiness. He does it all for you, friends. All we need to do is to come to Him in faith and say, Lord, I believe in you. And I want to just leave this little verse with you today, Isaiah 41:10. So do not fear, for I am with you. Do not be dismayed, for I am your God. I will strengthen you and help you and will uphold you in my righteous right hand. God bless you, friends.
0: Amen.
1: 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And I leave you with Susan Boyle with Amazing Grace.

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Hello, my name is John Bayliss, and welcome again to this Gospel Miracle Hour. Well, friends, there is good news for you. God has a destiny for you to fulfill. He loves you even when you're walking away from Him. So, Lord, I'd like to open in prayer. Lord, I pray that you grant your servant great boldness this day to bring your word. And, Lord, that you'd stretch forth your hand to heal and perform miraculous signs and wonders through the name of your holy servant, Jesus. For this reason, the Son of God was made manifest, that he might destroy the works of the devil. All God's children said, Amen. Okay, we look at what God's nature, what does God think of you? We go to Psalm 86, 5, 13 and 15. Say, Oh Lord, you are so good, so ready to forgive, so full of unfailing love for all who ask for your help. For your love for me is very great. You have rescued me from the depths of death. 15 says, But you, O Lord, are a God of compassion and mercy, slow to get angry and filled with unfailing love and faithfulness. Okay? So what he's saying is that the mercy literally means loving kindness or steadfast love. It is a powerful word to describe God's unconditional love and his covenant commitment. There is a great comfort in knowing that when a person sins,

God does not change. His steadfast love allows everyone to seek further grace and forgiveness. Psalm 138:8 says, "The Lord will work out his plans for my life. For your faithful love, O Lord, endures forever. Don't abandon me, for you made me." See, sometimes God takes us out of our trouble, but more often he stands with us and walks with us through it, through the trouble. God always answers when his children cry out to him. Every good father does. He may not answer us the way we want to be answered or when we want to be answered, but he always answers. God will often give us strength or confidence in our souls to help us face our trouble. Our boldness and strength comes not because we get everything we want at the exact moment we ask, but because God is in charge. Psalm 139:13-16, that, "For you formed my inward parts, you covered me in my mother's womb. I will praise you, for I am fearfully and wonderfully made. Marvellous are your works, and that my soul knows very well. My frame was not hidden from you when I was made in secret and skillfully wrought in the lowest parts of the earth. Your eyes saw my substance being yet unformed, and in the back of it all were written the days fashioned for me when as yet there was none of them." Here is the basis for self-esteem and self-worth of believers. God made each person. God knew each one before he or she was born, and he knew the moment he or she was conceived. And he is present at every phase of development from that moment on. You are so cherished by God that he thinks of you all the time, even at this very moment. God loves us by making us inseparable. In Romans 8:39, "Nothing shall be able to separate us from the love of God, which is in Christ Jesus our Lord." And John 10:27-28, "My sheep hear my voice, and I know them, and they follow me. And I give them eternal life, and they shall never perish. Neither shall anyone snatch them out of my hand." See, eternal life is not something believers receive when they die. They obtain eternal life the moment they believe in Christ their Saviour. No one will be able to snatch them out of his or the Father's hand. If we have been born again, we will follow Christ, and nothing shall ever separate us from the love of God, which is in Christ. God has stuck with us for eternity. Paul details a long list of forces that might seek to break the bond between him and us. We see this in Romans 8:35-39. "Who shall separate us from the love of Christ? Shall tribulations, or sickness, or persecutions, or famine, or nakedness, or peril, or sword? As it is written, for your sake we are killed all day long. We are counted as sheep for the slaughter. Yet in all these things, we are more than conquerors through him who loved us. For I am persuaded that neither death, nor life, nor angels, nor principalities, nor powers, nothing present, nor things to come, nor height, nor depth, or any other created thing shall be able to separate us from the love of God, which is in Christ Jesus our Lord." See, his love not only saves us, but keeps us secure forever. Friend, if you're not sure if you are born again and have eternal life, then this is your day. Just follow me along in a simple prayer. Just follow me along. Dear Heavenly Father, please forgive me of all my sin. I believe that Jesus is the Christ. I believe he died on the
cross for my

sin and sickness. Come into my heart and life. I take you as my Lord and Saviour. And fill me with your precious Holy Spirit. Amen. Well, friend, if you prayed that prayer for the first time, I believe you got born again. Get into a good Bible-based church. Remember, you are unique. There is a calling on your life. And remember, your past has passed away. You are forgiven. There is now no condemnation. Amen. Good news. Colossians 3:13. This is today's scripture from Colossians 3:13. Make allowances for each other's faults and forgive anyone who offends you. Remember, the Lord forgave you, so you must forgive others. The message here is drop it, leave it, and let it go. It says that there was a man in the scriptures named Ahithophel who was a close advisor to King David for over 25 years. But David's son Absalom made an attempt to take over the throne. Ahithophel deserted David and started advising Absalom. Many scholars believe that Ahithophel was the grandfather of Bathsheba, with whom David had an affair and whose husband David had given instructions to be killed in battle. That would explain why he betrayed David so easily. For all those years, the poison of unforgiveness was simmering on the inside. Sadly, Ahithophel's life ended in tragedy. What David did was horribly wrong. Ahithophel had a reason to be angry. But when you hold on to negative baggage, forgive, drop it, and let it go. When you do, God will heal your hurts and restore your broken pieces. He will pay you back for the injustice. So my prayer for you is that, Father, thank you that you have forgiven them and cleansed away the poison in their own sins. Thank you that they have to do the same for others and not allow the past to simmer on the inside of them. They believe that you will heal them of their hurts and restore them in Jesus' name. Amen. Okay, Isaiah 53:4-5. We're going to be praying for the sick shortly. So God's power to deliver his people from sickness, disease, and infirmities through the healing power of the blood of Jesus Christ. So Isaiah 53:4-5. Surely he has borne our griefs, sicknesses, weakness, and distress, and carried our sorrows and pain of punishment. Yet ignorantly considered him stricken, smitten, and afflicted by God. But he was wounded for our transgressions. He was bruised for our guilt and iniquities. The chastisement needed to obtain peace and well-being for us was upon him. And with his stripes that wounded him, we are healed and made whole. According to these scriptures, Jesus' sacrifice covered every area of mankind's existence. He bore spiritual torment for our sins, mental distress for our worry, care, sorrow, and fear, as well as physical pain for our sickness and disease. The stripes he bore and the blood he shed were for our healing. By his stripes, we are healed. God gave everything he had to redeem mankind from the curse. When we apply the blood of Jesus and receive its power, we need to remember to apply it in its fullness. Accept everything Jesus' sacrifice provided by the power of his blood. If you need healing today, Jesus provided it all through his blood. Galatians 3:13, Jesus has redeemed us from the curse of the law by being made a curse for us. What is the curse? The curse is death, sin, sickness, disease, poverty, lack, depression, anything bad you can think of. Adam's treason gave Satan authority over the life of mankind. But because of the power of the blood of Jesus Christ, the moment you made

Jesus, the Lord of your life, you were redeemed from the curse, born again, redeemed from spiritual death. You now have power and authority because of the blood of Jesus Christ. And Luke 10, 1, 9, 17 and 19. Now after this, Jesus chose and appointed 70 others and sent him out ahead of him two by two into every town and place where he himself was about to visit, to come and visit. And heal the sick in it, he says to them. The kingdom of God has come close to you. The 70 returned with joy, saying, Lord, even the demons are subject to us in your name. Jesus said, behold, I have given you authority and power to trample on serpents and scorpions and physical and mental strength and ability over all the power of the enemy that the enemy possesses, and nothing shall in any way harm you. Nevertheless, do not rejoice at this, that your spirits, that the spirits are subject to you, but rejoice that your names are enrolled in heaven. See, Jesus is saying serpents and scorpions are evil spirits that are subject to us in his name. But rejoice that your names are enrolled in heaven. Amen. In Psalm 91, 16, with long life I will satisfy him and show him my salvation. The word salvation in the Greek is sozo, which means sozo also carries, not only is it salvation, it's being physically healed of diseases and to be delivered from your enemy. That enemy is the devil and his demons. See, sozo, healed and delivered. And Psalm 103, 2, 3, 5 says it, bless the Lord, O my soul, and forget not all his benefits. He forgives all your iniquities, who heals all your diseases, who redeems your life from destruction, who crowns you with loving kindness and tender mercies, who satisfies your mouth with good things so that your youth is renewed like the eagles. Now I believe that this day this can happen. And Psalm 107, 18 and 19, then they cried to the Lord in their trouble, and he saved them out of their distresses. He sent his word and healed them and delivered them from their destructions. See, friends, I am giving you the pure, unadulterated word of God. This is not anything I wrote. This is from God's holy word that needs to be branded into our spirit and mix faith with it. Faith comes by hearing, and hearing by the word of God. We go to Romans 8, 2 and 11. For the law of the Spirit of life in Christ Jesus has made me free from the law of sin and death. 11 says, but if the Spirit of him who raised Jesus from the dead dwells in you, which he does, he who raised Christ from the dead will also quicken or give life to your mortal bodies through his Spirit who dwells in you. So the Holy Spirit comes to live on the inside of you. The Holy Spirit will quicken or make alive your mortal body. So the Holy Spirit is a demonstrator of God's word. Lord, I pray that Holy Spirit, of what I've said is from you, then confirm your word with signs, wonders, and creative miracles. And the power of the Lord is present to heal. Lay your hand on that part of the body that needs a touch from the Lord as I begin to pray. And remember, believe you receive, and you will have. As I begin to pray, Heavenly Father, in the name of Jesus Christ of Nazareth, Son of the living God, pains, in the name of Jesus, I curse the pains. I bind and break the power, and I command you, loose them and set them free by the power of the blood of Jesus. Be healed. Let the anointing of heaven go right through them, Lord. Give them a creative miracle. Give them a miracle, Lord, that they have longed for. We thank you, Lord, for your answered prayer. Thank you, Lord. And cancers and growths. Just like Jesus cursed the fig tree at the roots and commanded it to dry up, in the name of Jesus, I curse cancer at the roots.
I command you to dry up from the roots.

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I command you to dry up every single cell. 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I command the fire of heaven to burn it out, Lord. Burn out every single cell of cancer. Let the anointing of heaven go right through their bodies, Lord, from the crown of the head to the soles of the feet. Be healed by the power, by the blood of Jesus Christ. Thank you, Lord, that your miraculous healing power is touching lives right now. Give them a miracle, Lord, of healing that they have longed for. And heart and blood, by the power of the blood of Jesus, in the name of the Lord Jesus Christ, I loose your healing power, Lord. I command a creative miracle. Be healed and made whole. Every single cell and tissue from the crown of the head to the soles of the feet. Be healed. Give them a miracle, Lord. Give them a miracle of healing that they have longed for. Loose your anointing, Lord. Loose the anointing from heaven. Be healed and made whole. We give you praise. We thank you, Father. Let the power of God touch them right now, Lord. Be healed and made whole. Broken emotions and broken hearted. By the power of the blood of Jesus, I bind and break every destructive word that's been spoken over their lives. I command shalom. I command that injustice be destroyed. I command disorder, strife, violence, poverty, sickness, abuse be destroyed in their lives in Jesus Christ's name. Let the anointing of heaven heal and guide them. Specifically, Lord, guide them. Guide them in Jesus Christ's name. So I thank you, Lord, that the enemy has been defeated. Your shalom has healed every broken heart. Every sorrow is lifted. Every burden and yoke is destroyed. You are our strength, Lord, our song, and we magnify your holy name. Oh, that men would give thanks to the Lord for his goodness and for these wonderful works to the children of men. Well, friends, divine healing can be instantaneous, we know that, but it can also be progressive when it unfolds over a period of time. We see that in Mark 8 and Luke 17. The testimony here from a doctor, Dr. Alan Cameron of Burden in Queensland, said, healings and miracles as occurred in the days of Jesus occur today. As a medical practitioner, I can confirm witnessing such events. We cannot explain miracles clinically. I've learned to expect and believe the promises of healing found in the Bible. So my prayer for you today is this, today's blessing. May the Lord bless you and may the Lord keep you. May the Lord make his face to shine upon you and be gracious unto you. May the Lord give you his peace. May you walk in the confidence that however you have been wounded, God can restore to you what has been taken away from you. For he has the ability and willingness to bless you exceedingly, abundantly, above all that you could ask or imagine, because he is the infinite supply. Be blessed with that anointing today. In Jesus' name, shalom, amen.

Mara talks about how beautiful flowers need smelly garbage or compost. In fact, beautiful flowers become smelly garbage before perhaps turning again into the blooms that we so admire. And this is what he says. Flowers and garbage are of an organic nature because both flowers and garbage are living realities. Buddha and Mara are also organic, and they need each other. It is thanks to the difficulties, thanks to the temptations, that the Buddha has overcome his suffering and his ignorance and become a fully enlightened being. The day before yesterday, I gave a Dharma talk on suffering, and I said that if you look deeply into the nature of your suffering, you will find a way out of it. So if you want a flower, you have to use the garbage. That is why the people who suffer a lot now should not be discouraged. Suffering is their garbage. If they know how to take good care of their garbage, they will be able to make the flower come back to them, the flower of peace, of joy. The Buddha shows us the way to do so. When I was in Moscow several years ago, we offered a retreat to Muscovites, and a few Christians from Korea held a kind of retreat very close to ours. Some of them came to our friends and asked why they should follow the Buddha. The reason we should not follow the Buddha, according to them, is that Buddha is a mortal. Mortal means someone who has to die. In their mind, what we need is someone who will not die. Since the Buddha is someone who has to be born and who has to die, he cannot help us. That is the meaning of the declaration made by those friends. I think it's a wonderful thing to die, because if you are born and you die, it means you are a living reality, like the flower and the garbage. They are living things. We are for life. Anything that is not born, not dying, not growing, is not alive. To be alive means to be born, to grow, to get old, to die. To be born again, to grow, to get old, to die, and to continue like that. How do you expect life to be possible without change? That is Thich Nhat Hanh, and what a wonderful attitude to life, don't you think? With this kind of attitude, we can always be joyful or content. Whether we are encountering suffering or happiness doesn't really matter. We can work with whatever comes our way. Can you see how developing such an attitude brings resolution and courage? If we are prepared to accept whatever arises, we don't complain or expect things to be different. We're always ready to work with, and if necessary, to transform whatever we encounter. Viktor Frankl, in his book Man's Search for Meaning, on the passing of life, writes, "The pessimist resembles a man who observes with fear and sadness that his wall calendar, from which he daily tears a sheet, grows thinner with each passing day. On the other hand, the person who attacks the problems of life actively is like a man who removes each successive leaf from his calendar and files it neatly and carefully away with its predecessors, after first having jotted down a few diary notes on the back. He can reflect with pride and joy on all the richness set down in these notes, on all the life he has already lived to the fullest. What will it matter to him if he notices that he's growing old? Has he any reason to envy the young people whom he sees, or wax nostalgic over his unlost youth? What reason has he to envy a young person? For the possibilities that a young person has, the future which is in store for him? No, thank you, he will think. Instead of possibilities, I have realities in my past, not only the reality of work done and of love loved, but of sufferings bravely suffered. These sufferings are even the things of which I'm most proud, though these are the things which cannot inspire envy." And now, before we continue, let's check our motivation as we usually do. Let's think that if we must suffer, then let that suffering be meaningful. May it not only give both temporary and ultimate meaning to my existence, but may it also be of much benefit to all other living beings as well. In fact, by my suffering, may they all be free of suffering, and by my suffering and through my joy, may they all attain the state free of all suffering, enlightenment. This type of motivation will make the program so meaningful, even if a very few people are involved with it. So let's take a short while to set such a motivation if we can. Otherwise,
think that at least through this

you can gain your own enlightenment. Thank you. Now, just to sign off on the instruction to always keep a cheerful mind, here is Trungri Rinpoche's commentary, which you can find on www.rinpoche.com. He says, another way to evaluate our practice is to check our mind to see what kind of state it is in. This will also tell how well our practice is going. For instance, when illness, accidents, or tragedies happen, and we become frightened about them to the extent that depression sets in, our mind training practice isn't working. If these conditions always get the better of us, then the practice is ineffective. Instead of this happening, when negative circumstances occur, we can use our mind training. These obstacles then become like friends of mind training, and we can be happy about them. It is another measure that our mind training practice is working. If something negative happens and we think that we can't bear such suffering, then our practice is not working. But if negative things happen and we instead instantly think, so many people have catastrophes like this, I wish that I could take on all of their suffering as well, then we know that whatever happens becomes an aid to our mind training. In this way, our mind is always in a happy state because we are able to use whatever arises as part of our practice. The real measurement for mind training is to be found in the instruction, at all times rely only on a joyful mind. This has to do with the degree in which we have succeeded in refusing self-cherishing, because as long as there is the tendency to refer to me as being so important, then there is selfish hope and fear. By hope, I mean thinking, I hope such and such will happen, and if it doesn't, I'll be disappointed. By fear, we mean, I had this really nice thing or situation, I'm afraid I might lose it. We are preoccupied with trying to get what we want, trying to arrange the circumstances for our happiness. This selfish activity is accompanied by worry about what we don't want. When we're concerned that an undesirable situation might happen, when it does, we will become very upset and unhappy. And that is Trungpa Rinpoche, a very high lama of the Kagyu lineage of Tibetan Buddhism. Now, the next section of mind training, like the rays of the sun, deals with how we can tell if the mind training has been successful. Remember again that the author Namkha Pel is commenting on another text, The Seven Points of Mind Training. He writes, regarding the actual measure of a trained mind, the text says, the measure of a trained mind is that it has turned away. This refers to the arising of an experience of the stages of practice in your mind, from contemplation of the preliminary practices up to the training in the ultimate awakening mind, so that an awareness of the need to make the most of freedom and opportunity under all circumstances without wasting them arises naturally in the mind. So basically what he's saying here is that wherever we are or whatever we're doing, some part of our mind remains aware of the mind training we have done and we are putting it into practice. We've come to realize that we have no idea how much more life we have, but to make our time meaningful, we really have to use every instant to our advantage. And that means putting what we have learned into practice all the time, not letting even a second go to waste. In the first chapter of a commentary to Shantideva's Guide to the Bodhisattva's Way of Life, which he has titled No Time to Lose, the great nun Pema Chodron comments on a verse that says, so hard to find such ease and wealth whereby to render meaningful this human birth. If now I fail to turn it to my profit, how can such a chance be mine again? Pema Chodron writes, from the Buddha's point of view, human birth is very precious. Shantideva assumes that we understand this preciousness with its relative ease and wealth. He urges us to contemplate our good situation and not to miss this chance to do something meaningful with our lives. This life is, however, a brief and fading window of opportunity. None of us knows what will happen next. As I've grown older with my Sangha brothers and sisters, I've seen many of my friends die or experience dramatic changes in their health or mental stability. Right now, even though our lives may seem far from perfect, we have excellent circumstances. We have intelligence.

intelligence, the availability of teachers and teachings, and at least some inclination to study and meditate. But some of us will die before the year is up, and in the next 5 years, some of us will be too ill or in too much pain to concentrate on a Buddhist text, let alone live by it. Moreover, many of us will become more distracted by worldly pursuits for 2, 10, 20 years of the rest of our lives, and no longer have the leisure to free ourselves from the rigidity of self-absorption. In the future, outer circumstances such as war or violence might become so pervasive that we won't have time for honest self-reflection. This could easily happen. Or we might fall into the trap of too much comfort. When life feels so pleasurable, so luxurious and cozy, there's not enough pain to turn us away from worldly seductions. Lulled into complacency, we become indifferent to the sufferings of our fellow beings. The Buddha assured us that our human birth is ideal, with just the right balance of pleasure and pain. The point is not to squander this good fortune. That's Pema Chodron. So when this understanding informs our every moment so much that we are continuously and without effort applying the mind training teachings, the text says we have achieved the measure of a trained mind. We will then have turned away from all the meaningless activities that just waste what Pema Chodron calls our brief window of opportunity. Geshe Jamba Tekchok, an ex-abbot of Sera Monastery in India and a teacher of many Western students, commented on this slogan in terms of self-centeredness like this. At this point, the commentary mentions certain signs indicating some success in our mind training. For example, when we've been practicing for a while, even though we might not have fully abandoned every last sign of selfishness, having been able to weaken it a little is a sign of success. In other words, we know that we're doing well if our selfishness has at least diminished. So he seems to be saying that if we find that we've turned away from our self-centered attitudes and adopted attitudes that cherish others first, even in a small way, we can appreciate that the mind training is being effective. The 7 points of mind training text then gives 5 marks or signs that indicate the mind training is being successful. Namkar Pal says the first sign is that of a great hero who, he comments, constantly familiarizes himself with the awakening mind in the knowledge that it is the essence of all the teachings. Geshe Tekchok says this sign means that we care more for others than ourselves. Then the next sign, according to Namkar Pal, is the sign of the great disciplinarian, and I quote, who is careful to avoid even the slightest offense out of his conviction in the law of cause and effect. And Geshe Tekchok says that this means that we refrain from any activities that harm others. The third sign is that of the great ascetic, who, according to Namkar Pal, can bear hardships in the course of subduing the disturbing emotions in his mind. And to this, Geshe Tekchok says, when we're well trained, we can accept all kinds of suffering if doing so enables us to benefit others and sustain our practice. And we can tolerate difficulties for the benefit of all beings, or even just the community in which we live. It has various levels. Then the fourth sign is that of the great practitioner of virtue, who, says Namkar Pal, never separates the activities of his body and speech from the tenfold conduct of the great vehicle. Now, I guess he means that the great practitioner always avoids the 10 non-virtues: killing, stealing, sexual misconduct, lying, slander, harsh words, gossip, harmful thoughts to others, covetousness, and wrong views, and is committed to practice their opposites. Geshe Tekchok is more expansive. He says that as a great practitioner, our mental, verbal, and physical activities mostly, though not completely, accord with mind training. And then the final sign is that of the great yogi, who, says Namkar Pal, constantly practices the yoga of the awakening mind and its associated teachings. Geshe Tekchok says that as the great yogi or yogini, we can combine the understanding of emptiness with our activities on various levels for the benefit of others. So those are the 5 signs that will show us how we are going in the mind training techniques.
Yes, you take.

Chalk points out that we should not expect to be such great beings in a short space of time. By persevering in our practice of mind training, we'll find that these five signs gradually manifest and then become stronger and stronger, he says. It's like all our practices. They should be done in a relaxed but continuous, unfailing manner, and we should not put too much expectations on them. Now, the next slogan dealing with whether the mind training is progressing is, the trained mind retains control even when distracted. In his commentary, Mnam Karpel writes, just as a skilled rider will not fall if his horse bolts while he is distracted, similarly, even if we inadvertently hear unpleasant remarks, such as accusations from hostile quarters, or we are criticized and mocked, as there are many who even criticize Buddha, the transcendent subduer, we should understand that it is undoubtedly the result of negative actions we have committed. And then he quotes this verse from Shantideva's Guide to the Bodhisattva's Way of Life. Whoever criticizes me or inflicts harm upon others or similarly ridicules me, may they be blessed with enlightenment. When such a thought arises naturally in your heart, says Nam Karpel, that is the sign of having trained the mind. Chogyam Trungpa takes a different slant to this. He writes, in training the mind and cultivating loving kindness, the idea of this slogan is the realization that whenever situations of an ordinary nature or extraordinary nature come up, our pot boiled over, or our steak is turned to charcoal, or suddenly we slip and lose our grasp, a sudden memory of awareness should take place. Jamlon Kontrol's commentary talks about a well-trained, powerful horse who loses his balance and suddenly regains it again through losing it. It is similar, I suppose, to skiing, where you use the force that goes down and let yourself slide through the snow. Suddenly you gain attention and develop balance out of that. So whenever there is a sudden glimpse or sudden surprise of losing one's grip, that seeming fear of losing one's reality can be included properly. To do so, there's a need for renunciation. It is not your chauvinistic trip that you are a fantastically powerful and strong person and also have a sense of mindfulness taking place all the time. But when something hits you, which is the result of unmindfulness, then suddenly that unmindfulness creates a reminder automatically. So you get back on track, so to speak, able to handle your life. And then Trungpa Rinpoche takes another approach in his commentary, saying, another way to evaluate progress in mind training is that we spontaneously think of others, even when we are not consciously working with our practice. So, when events arise and we aren't consciously thinking of our practice, instead of getting flustered and forgetting our intention, our natural reaction is bodhicitta, thinking of others. If our first spontaneous thought shows that we are not giving preference to ourselves, then this is a sign that even though we are distracted, our practice is working. When we are practicing mind training and we have some results of the practice, the tendency to become conceited may arise. I am special now. I got somewhere through the practice. This is good enough for me. Don't be too happy about having some results, because we need to reach complete enlightenment and to be capable of helping each and every living being. Until we are capable of helping each being reach liberation, we've not reached our goal. There's no reason to congratulate ourselves too early and be inflated with pride just because we have some signs of practice. Another type of thought can arise. Okay, I'm practicing mind training, but there's not much of a result. We may become disappointed and discouraged, thinking, I'm a hopeless practitioner. I'm not getting anywhere. Maybe there's no way for someone like me really to achieve this kind of practice. We may even become disheartened and give up, which is also not necessary, because we've achieved one result of practice already, simply understanding the goodness of reducing self-cherishing and valuing mind training. Understanding this is already a sign of good mind training, and we may be able to improve upon that by carrying on without being disheartened. As we apply ourselves to this training, we train our mind. It's not a matter of looking like a good practitioner. Rather, it has to do with putting our heart into it. As the Buddha taught, our goal is to thoroughly train our mind. It's not a matter of being successful, but of trying our best.
So whether we have

perfected mind training or not, or whether we are trying to become fully enlightened, it is fine. We may not have totally trained our own mind yet, but we are moving in that direction, which is good. That is Trungpa Rinpoche. It is perhaps more important now than ever to engage in the mind training, because our modern world is very different from anything that Namgyal Pel or other ancient masters would have known. In their times, although there were distractions, of course, there were nothing like what we have to deal with today. In his book, The Distracted Mind, Ancient Brains in a High-Tech World, Adam Gazzelli says that although we humans have very impressive goal-setting abilities, and here I quote, our cognitive control abilities that are necessary for the enactment of our goals have not evolved to the same degree as the executive functions required for goal-setting. Indeed, the fundamental limitations in our cognitive control abilities do not differ greatly from those observed in other primates with whom we share common ancestors tens of millions of years ago. By cognitive control, which he maintains is quite limited in us, he means attention, working memory, and goal management. He writes, we can visualize this as a conflict between a mighty force, represented by our goals, which collides head-on with a powerful barrier, represented by the limitations to our cognitive control. The conflict is between our goal-setting abilities, which are so highly evolved, driving us to interact in high-interference environments to accomplish our goals, and our goal-enactment abilities, which have not evolved much at all from our primitive ancestors, representing fundamental limitations in our ability to process information. It is this conflict that results in goal interference and generates a palpable tension in our minds, a tension between what we want to do and what we can do. He goes on to say that we have a dawning realization that this conflict is escalating into a full-scale war as modern technological advancements worsen goal interference to further besiege the distracted mind. Humans have always lived in a complex world, he continues, one rich with enticing distractions and teeming with countless interruptions via alternative activities that threaten to bar us from accomplishing our goals. While goal interference has likely existed for as long as modern humans have walked the earth, the last several decades have witnessed profound changes. The information age has emerged on the heels of modern technological breakthroughs in computers, media, and communication. This latest stage in human history may have been sparked by the digital revolution, but the rise of personal computers, the internet, smartphones, and tablets is really only the surface. The true core of the change to our mental landscape is that we are experiencing an elevation of information itself to the level of an ultimate commodity. This has fueled an ever-expanding explosion in the variety and accessibility of technologies with enticing sounds, compelling visuals, and insistent vibrations that tug at our attention while our brains attempt to juggle multiple streams of competing information. As we see it, three major technology breakthroughs have been monumental game changers in our current lifetime: the internet, social media, and smartphones. By game changers, we mean technologies that drive our interference-inducing behaviors both internally and externally, and which ultimately aggravate our distracted minds. First, the web made it possible for anyone to access any information at any time. Second, it enabled email, which made communication virtually instantaneous and free. Third, it gave rise to mobile computing and the ability to access information from any location. We no longer need to remember facts. We can simply Google them. Just think how many times a day you're in need of some fact, and instead of searching your brain to recall whether you know that fact, and if so, unearthing it from memory, you simply press a few keys, or more likely, tap a few locations on your smartphone screen, and you have the answer. Even easier, you can ask Siri, and she will find the answer for you. Our technology-rich world has proven to be both a blessing and a curse. While on the one hand we have access to information or people anywhere at any time, on the other hand we find our attention constantly drawn by the rich, multi-sensory technological environments. It all started with the graphical user interface that took us from the flat, two-dimensional text-based environment that operated on a line-by-line

0: line bases similar to a typewriter to a small picture depicting an operational program. From there, it was a short hop to a completely multi-sensory world appealing to all of our visual, auditory, and tactile or kinesthetic senses. We now see videos in high definition, often in simulated 3D. We hear high-definition stereo sounds that feel as crisp as sound in the real world. Our devices vibrate, shake, rattle, and roll, and our attention is captured. He says that one interesting aspect of this is that we seem to have lost the ability to single task. He says, glance around a restaurant, look at people walking in the city street, pay attention to people waiting in line for a movie or a theater, and you'll see busily tapping fingers. We act as though we're no longer interested in or able to stay idle and simply do nothing. We appear to care more about the people who are available through our devices than those who are right in front of our faces. And perhaps more critically, we appear to have lost the ability to simply be alone with our thoughts. Now that's food for thought. If we're wanting to develop a mind that is switched on, even when a myriad things are demanding our attention on devices like the smartphone, we can discuss this further next time, but now we have to leave it there as our time is up. Thanks for joining the program today, and I look forward to being with you next time. Please dedicate any positive potential we've accumulated to gaining enlightenment for the benefit of all beings. Thank you, and goodbye.
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1: And we're going to have a fantastic future together. Such respect for China, the job you've done. You're a great leader.
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0: President Trump and Chinese President Xi Jinping are meeting in Beijing for a high-stakes summit focused on the war in Iran, trade, technology, Taiwan, and more. We'll get the latest. Then to the artist and writer Molly Crabapple, author of the new best-selling book, Here Where We Live Is Our Country, The Story of the Jewish Bund.
3: The Jewish Labor Bund was a secular socialist revolutionary party that fought for Jews' rights to live in freedom and dignity in Europe, as opposed to having to flee to an ethno-state in Palestine. 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
0: All that and more coming up. 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I'm Amy Goodman. Chinese President Xi Jinping has warned of the potential for conflict between the U.S. and China over the status